go. And a big swing by Murray, who again fouled it right at home plate. Two and two, the count with two.

death and resurrection of Jesus Christ, our Savior and our Lord. The festival that seems to me to be growing more than any other these days in our culture is the one that can

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0: Meals with Dr. Mark Hamby.
1: In Proverbs, you have these young people that are being described. The simple person, and no one wants to stay as a simple person. You don't want to stay thoughtless and gullible and easily enticed, especially when you grow older and you remain a simple person, which a lot of young adults remain simple people. They stay in their house idle. So you got the simple person, then you've got a young person who's growing in knowledge. Next, you've got a wise person, and what does he do?
2: Hear.
1: He hears. So then you have the discerning person after the wise person. And after this, he says, if you want to understand these proverbs, and again, the word proverb goes all the way back to this root idea of words that rule your life. Mm-hmm. Okay, the first time this root word is used is in Genesis. The sun rules the day and the moon rules the night. And here we got proverbs, not just these short, pithy statements that have great impact in with meaning, but they're also a reflection of the words that are to govern our lives. Mm. And particularly, he says this, the fear of the Lord is the beginning of knowledge. That's where our worldview comes in. Our worldview literally is going to be dictated and directed by our understanding of the fear of God. Mm-hmm. You know, just really understanding, who is this God? You know, do we really respect him enough to reverence him enough to do whatever it takes to learn more about him and to live according to his rules, just as a proverb, the rules that were to govern our lives.
0: You've been listening to an excerpt of Fastened Like Nails, a presentation of Lamplighter Ministries. 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
3: 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I'm Captain Abrams for the flight deck. We're currently cruising above Cedar Rapids at an altitude of 33,000 feet.
4: And we've got... Excuse me, Captain. First Officer Zucker here, but that's not Cedar Rapids we're flying over. 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
3: 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No. I know that's Cedar Rapids.
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4: 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There, corner 8th and Napoleon, the Waterloo National Bank.
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0: 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A little girl in Africa was so blessed by the Christian programming she heard on her family's wind-up radio that she saved money for a month so that other families could be equally blessed with their own radio. She worked hard for a whole month saving her daily wages. At the end of the month, she had less than 50 cents saved. Today, we can make a difference in many lives just like this little girl who needs to hear clear biblical teaching from God's Word. 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Africa needs Jesus. Africa needs you.
1: Greetings, fellow Watchmen on the Wall, and welcome to today's episode. I've been telling you this month that we're going to be taking a mission trip. And no, we're not getting on a plane. We're not even taking a bus. You don't even have to leave your front door. We are going on a mission trip to make a difference in many lives in Africa. We've been encouraging you to prayerfully consider how you can be a part of this special effort to get the good news of Jesus Christ to Africa while we still have a window of opportunity. Friends, you understand the signs of the times. We tell you so much about that here on Southwest Radio Ministries, and we want to bring you information so that you can live with your eyes wide open in these days. But we also need to take advantage of the window that we have before us. It's an open window of opportunity to get out the gospel. We don't know how long that window is going to remain open. And so while we can, we need to get the gospel news out. And so joining me today and tomorrow to bring you information about how we can make a difference in today's world, especially in lives in Africa, is Andy Napier. He works with TWR's radio ministry, and we are excited to have him join us on this mission trip of sorts. Andy, welcome in. Thank you so much.
2: Thank you very much, Josh. I'm excited to take this, quote, mission trip with you today.
1: Yes, me too. And we're talking about radios going to Africa. Why is radio so impactful in Africa specifically?
2: Believe it or not, even if you go to the United Nations website, the UN even says, if you want to reach the world with a message, if you want to, whether in their case, talking about world peace or healthcare or whatever it might be.
1: Sure.
2: The UN says if you want to reach the world, radio is the way to do it. When we go to places in Africa, countries like Ethiopia, still over 80% of the people are not connected to the internet. So how do you reach them with mass media? Radio. Other countries, Kenya, I believe Kenya is still about 60% of the people don't have access to the internet. Radio is the way to reach them. So we have this misconception that, yeah, even out in the middle of the desert, everyone has a smartphone and they're all, you know, downloading all this content. That is not reality. Even when you see pictures of people in Africa with a cell phone, a smartphone, they're likely sharing it with someone else. They all have their own little SIM card that they swap back and forth and put in and take out. They only make phone calls with it. They can't afford the expense of downloading data. And that phone, by the way, in Africa can serve as an FM receiver. So if you're talking about Africa, especially, radio is still the way to reach them. We're specifically talking about putting wind-up and solar-powered radios in the hands of basically the poorest of the poor in Africa. They can't afford batteries. Many of them don't have electricity. A wind-up radio is the best way that they can hear the good news of the gospel through TWR.
1: Yes, absolutely. And SWRC started in 1933. TWR has been around for decades as well. And they operate some of the most powerful radio stations in the world. And it's wonderful to have this powerful radio signal, but if there's no radio on the other end to receive that message, to receive the good news of the gospel, how are people going to hear that life-changing message? How are people going to be discipled through solid biblical teaching if they don't have a radio? And so these are portable wind-up radios, and for $50, you can purchase a radio. And that doesn't just cover the cost of the radio. TWR has partnerships with people in Africa who will take those and ensure that they get into the hands of the people who need that. They have the boots on the ground, if you will, ready to deploy these radios and give them directly to the people who need them the most. And so, friends, we want to invite you to invest in eternity. 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
2: Well, let's go to a family. And you mentioned that likely these are not just individuals that will be listening to this radio. It could be a husband and wife. It could be a family. It could be several families together as they're working out in a common field. In fact, one story that our president at TWR used to talk about, he remembered going to Africa and seeing a radio hanging off the horn of an ox. And they were all, you know, using their hand tools out in the field listening to TWR. So, you don't know how many people could be listening to that radio. But let's go to a family and let's talk about a little girl. There was an 8-year-old girl in Malawi. And in the country of Malawi in Africa, TWR Malawi has an incredible connection with the listeners. I believe there are 13 FM signals stretched out all across the country of Malawi. Wow. And about a third of the people in that country listen to TWR regularly. That's an amazing outreach.
1: Okay. It is, absolutely.
2: There's this 8-year-old girl And she had been listening to some of the children's programs on TWR Malawi. And she was listening in her local heart language. She said, I want other kids to listen to TWR also. They would enjoy these programs just like I enjoy them. Over the course of a month, her mother had been giving her her pocket change. And in Malawi, they use kwacha as their currency.
1: Okay.
2: You have coins that would be 5 and 10 and 20. Actually, I believe it's 1, 5, and 10. So let's just say that by the end of the day, the mom would give her coins that would total 25 kwacha. She'd give all that to the girl. The girl saved up all these coins over the course of a month, and she said, I want to give this to TWR because I want more kids to be able to listen to the children's programs just like I do. So the mom and the 8-year-old girl went to TWR, gave all the coins. I'm estimating that everything that she saved, and she gave everything, I'm estimating that it was about 750 kwacha. That would be 25 a day, okay, over the course of a month.
1: That's amazing.
2: Listen to this. If you convert 750 kwacha to U.S. dollars, that girl's gift, and she gave everything she had, was 43 cents.
1: Oh, wow.
2: Now, how can people who are saving up for a whole month and they come up with 43 cents, a $50 radio, that would take them over 8 years to be able to save up the amount of money to buy one of these things?
1: Yes.
2: Now, like the widow's mite or mites, those two copper coins, she gave all she had. This little girl, this 8-year-old girl, gave all she had.
1: Yes.
2: They're doing what they can, but they just, many of these people flat out cannot afford a $50 radio, but we can.
1: Yes.
2: And that's our, I believe, responsibility in the body of Christ to come alongside these people in Africa, people that cannot afford a radio, and for $50 each, we can give them a wind-up solar-powered radio that doesn't need electricity, doesn't need batteries. Even if it's someone that's living way out in a village somewhere, they can wind it up and they can hear solid Bible teaching. If they don't know Jesus, they're going to hear the Word of God and come to know Him. If they already know Him, they're going to be discipled. It's our responsibility in the body of Christ. Paul even talks about calling people, you know, in the body. It's our responsibility to reach out to those in need. Here's a great way that you can be a missionary today to the continent of Africa without getting on a plane.
1: Absolutely. 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Friends, Africa needs Jesus and Africa needs you. 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TWR has networks with nations across Africa like Ethiopia, Ghana, Kenya, Malawi, Mozambique, Tanzania, Zimbabwe, and many others. And you don't know what difference that you can make. So we urge you, call right now, 888-777-1875. Again, that's 888-777-1875.

0: 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It's very simple, very straightforward. 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Andy, why is it so important that we seize this opportunity today and we don't just let this go in one ear and out the other?
1: One reason is because we know every day that goes by, we're one day closer to the Lord's return. And we should, as believers, want to shout out, Lord Jesus, come quickly. I don't know exactly how many days or months or years we have left before we see the Lord return. But the sense that I have when you look at Scripture, and I know that you do a lot of prophecy, Josh, is that we're getting very close. We should have this urgency within us to share the gospel next door to our neighbor as well as those around the world.
0: Yes.
1: And right now, we're giving you this opportunity. TWR, not only are we a mass media ministry that works around the globe in over 200 languages, reaching people in 190 countries, but if we're looking specifically at Africa, there are so many people that are even looking and searching for answers. Some of these from a Muslim background.
0: Okay.
1: And they know that something's not right with their religion. They see the extremists, and they know these people, they really think they're serving God by blowing people up. They know something's wrong. So they're searching, and they want to come to know the one true God. They start listening regularly, and even those that come from a Muslim background start listening and discover, as the Holy Spirit then is at work in their hearts, drawing them to himself, then they hear the truth that comes from the radio, God's word, and the Spirit of truth confirms it, and these people, their eyes are opened, and God then moves them from dead in their trespasses to alive in Christ. So that's why we're seeing people even from backgrounds in voodoo or in tribal religions, or I mentioned an Islamic background, they're coming to Christ, they're being discipled, and God is using radio. And one of the things, Josh, that I think you can understand because you're in the radio world as well, if you're talking about a pastor or a missionary, and if you went into someone's home and sat with them and shared Christ, then you leave, radio keeps coming back to that home night after night after night. And we hear testimonies of people that listen for years, and then suddenly, and I don't know why, sometimes the Lord works quickly, sometimes it takes time, but they come to know Jesus. And you can be a missionary in Africa as if you were sitting in that home with someone, with a family, every day for years, sharing the good news of Jesus with them. And all it takes is a $50 gift for one radio, $100 for two. Maybe you could give a $500 gift. That would be 10 radios. It's not just how many radios can you give. It's how many lives do you want to touch?
0: Yes, absolutely. 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Friends, Africa needs Jesus, and Africa needs you. 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Friends, we've talked about the poverty in Africa, but think about the spiritual battle taking place across that continent as well. There's dedicated organizations who monitor Christian persecution around the world. groups like Open Door.

0: course. And they have a world watch list that they release every year. Out of the 50 countries that have the highest level of Christian persecution in the world, 20 of the top 50 are on the continent of Africa, according to the 2026 World Watch List. Out of the top 10 countries with the highest level of Christian persecution in the world, 5 of the top 10 are in Africa. And we can reach into those places where people are facing persecution, and they're going to hear a message of hope. And they're not going to hear it just in English. TWR has taken these programs, translated them into the language of the people, numerous languages. And Andy, perhaps you can speak about that whole aspect of things as well and share some other stories with us. 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The phone number again, 888-777-1875, or give online at swrc.com.
1: Okay, let's go to the Central African Republic for just a minute. Back in 2023, we were approached by a missionary. He had been a missionary to the Baka people, and the Baka people are one of the 12, roughly 10 to 12 pygmy tribes that are in Africa. And this is not just fantasy. This is not just National Geographic lore. There still are pygmy tribes where the average height of the male is under 5 feet. In the rainforest in Central African Republic, this missionary had struggled to make much progress with the people there. He then led a village chief to Christ. He said, "I've got an idea. I know this ministry, TWR. They can provide radios for your people. How would you like that?" And he said, "Great idea." So they contacted TWR. We produce programs in the Baka language. They brought these radios to the Baka people in the rainforest, and they started listening. The pygmies there are abused, neglected, they're looked down upon, they're marginalized. Governments don't even want to have anything to do with them. They don't even recognize that they exist in their country. It's a sad situation. So they start listening, and they discover, wait a second, there's a great God that loves us. There's a God that knows who we are, that even here in the rainforest can reach down into our individual lives. They started listening and learning more, but they had questions. So the missionary would go back and answer their questions about what they were hearing on the radio. Who is this Jesus? Josh, then came the day. This was late last year. There were men, women, husbands and wives holding hands with their kids. 249 Baka people, 249 pygmies together marched down to the river, professed their belief in Jesus, and were baptized. What did God use to reach these Baka people, these pygmies in the middle of the rainforest in Africa? He used radios. But it's our responsibility to purchase those radios so we can distribute them to places like that. And what is so exciting to me, if you look in both Revelation chapter 5 and chapter 7, and you go around the throne, it talks about that there will be people of all nations, kindreds, people, and tongues. The Baka people will now be represented around the throne, and we'll be worshiping with them to Jesus throughout eternity.
0: Yes.
1: Isn't it? And God used radios to be able to bring them into the kingdom.
0: Amen. Amen. That's so exciting. And thank you for sharing that story. Friends, imagine the eternal impact that you can make. You know, it's one thing to lay up treasures here on this earth, and we get so sucked into that mindset, especially here in the Western world. And the old saying is, you know, looking at the Joneses and trying to compare yourself to somebody and outdo them with the treasure you lay up here on earth. But friends, think about the eternal impact that a radio can make in the life of someone. Only heaven will tell the difference that your gift is making today. So one more time, Before we wrap up this episode today, we want to implore you, give a call, 888-777-1875. 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
2: 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A thief broke into a house and stole a wind-up radio. When he turned it on to make sure it worked, the Bible teaching program captured his attention. After listening for a few days, he gave his life to Jesus. Now, he's reaching others for Jesus. This is one of several stories you'll hear on today's program about how God is using radio to change lives across Africa. Southwest Radio Ministries and TWR are joining arm in arm at this critical moment in world history to impact as many lives as possible. Will you join this effort to advance the Great Commission in Africa without even leaving your house? Friends, Africa needs Jesus. Africa needs you.
0: Greetings, fellow watchmen on the wall, and welcome to another special episode. No, we're not doing headlines from the end times today, but yes, we are talking about making an eternal impact. When you see the signs of the times and you understand what's happening in the world around us, you understand the nearness of our Lord, the nearness of the rapture of the church. And while we still have a window of opportunity, we need to invest in eternity. And we are partnering with a wonderful Christian radio ministry, TWR. Two ministries, SWRC, TWR, both been around for decades, using the tool of radio to make a difference in people's lives. And many of you have been greatly impacted by radio. Think about the difference that Christian radio has made in your life. And think about how that you can extend that blessing to people halfway around the world from where you're sitting right now without even having to board a plane, without having to travel, without having to stay there. And if you were to travel to Africa, that would be wonderful. But you would just stay for maybe 2 weeks, maybe Maybe you would even

0: stay for a month. But imagine putting something into their lives, into their homes, into their hands that they could listen to for years to come. And it would be every single day, investing the gospel, investing the good news of Jesus Christ, investing solid Bible teaching content into their lives. Only heaven will tell the difference that your gift can make. And we're going to talk more about the radios and how that you can be a part of all of this. But I want to welcome in our special guest today. He's Andy Napier. He works with the TWR Radio Ministry. And we're talking about how much that Africa needs Jesus. Andy, thank you so much for joining me again.
1: It's my pleasure to be with you, Josh. And excited about, yes, you look at the signs of the time. God could be sending his son Jesus very soon for his church. It's our responsibility to tell as many people about Jesus as we can.
0: Yes, absolutely. And as I said, we don't know how long this window is going to remain open with the things that we see happening around the world and free speech being trampled in so many different pieces of this world and people being restricted. 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The signal is still reaching them. In nations that are quote-unquote closed to Christian missionaries, radio can still reach and can still make an impact in people's lives. So friends, we urge you to prayerfully consider how you can help brothers and sisters in Christ, but also help reach people who need to hear the good news of the gospel. 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That covers shipping. That covers customs, getting it into the country. That takes care of the distribution through TWR's partners, the boots on the ground, if you will, in Africa, who can take these radios, identify people who would need it, who would take care of it, who would be blessed by it, and deliver it straight into their hands. That's what your gift of $50 will do for one radio that can impact a whole family, or perhaps even an entire village that would gather to listen to the radio together. Andy, would you describe a little bit more about these radios, the wind-up feature, and why that makes such a big difference in people's lives?
1: Well, we are distributing these radios to people that would never be able to afford a radio on their own. The gift for these radios is $50, which, by the way, covers the cost of the radio, the shipping, the customs to get it into the country, and even the distribution where we can have events and invite people and then present the radio to them, which, by the way, many of them then clutch it to their chest because, you know, this is a valuable, not just a valuable appliance or a tool that they can put up on their shelf if they even have a shelf in their home.
0: Sure.
1: But this is an instrument that they can use to hear God speaking to them through his word as they hear solid Bible teaching. But these radios are wind up. They don't require electricity. You don't even have to put batteries in them. Some of the ones we distribute are both wind up and solar powered. And that way, as they're working outside in the day, the sun just charges that up, which really is a beautiful picture, isn't it? Of, you know, the sun being Jesus, being the one, the light of the world, that's even empowering them through that radio that they're listening to, because it's his word that's coming through.
0: Yes.
1: These radios, though, even have an emergency light. So for places where they don't have electricity and they're listening at night, it even lights up the room. Or if they go outside at night, they can see. It's a wonderful tool that we're giving them. But the bottom line is that through that radio, they're going to hear God's word clearly taught to them, and it makes a difference. For instance, just before I came on with you, I looked up some recent listener comments that we've been receiving out of Africa. And these are some of the programs, too, you'll notice that we're airing. And again, these programs are translated and contextualized into the heart language of the people. It's not just English. It's going to be whatever language a particular people group speaks in Africa. One person listening to Turning Point, which is David Jeremiah's program. I find Dr. Jeremiah's sermons both inspiring and motivational. I feel greatly blessed just listening to his teaching on God's word. Thank you for sharing this awesome ministry, and I give God all the glory. That's someone in South Africa. A listener in Nigeria says, great teaching. I love the truth, and I look to hear more of it. That's a grace to you, listener. Here is one that is listening to Through the Bible. The teachings of the Bible are so precious and insightful. Thank you. What they're hearing through these radios is not just entertainment. They're hearing the truth of God's Word. They're hearing God speaking to them through Scripture, carefully taught. And we know as we drink in God's Word, we're that tree planted by a stream of water, and we're going to grow. And we're called to grow in the grace and knowledge of our Lord. That's yes. what these radios are going to be doing. People are going to come to Christ, and then they will be discipled through these radios.
0: And that is so important, especially in Africa. Friends, Africa needs Jesus. Africa needs you. SWRC is partnering with TWR for this mission trip of sorts that you don't even have to leave your front door. 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God is using this tool mightily in Africa, a place where people sometimes have to pay their electricity almost like you would pay a parking meter in a city when you park there and you just put in some money and the power comes on for a few hours a day. 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And the difference that you can make in these lives. Africa needs Jesus. Africa needs you. 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This is the dedicated toll-free number, 888-777-1875. 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
1: I want to introduce you to someone, and I'm not sure if I'm pronouncing the name correctly. It's either Jerma or Gurma. But this person writes, every evening we listen to TWR together with friends. Because they don't have their own radio, they travel here just to listen to my radio. In our village, there are 7 that are listening together, and 9 of our friends are coming from a distance. If possible, could I request a radio for each of my 9 friends? It has been very difficult for them to come here every evening. I can imagine how they feel, or I can imagine how they will feel when they get this radio. May God bless you from above. When we talk about how many people will be listening to this radio that you're going to be giving, and again, each one is $50, it could be an individual, it could be a couple, it could be a family, or in this person's case, they're inviting up to 9 people every evening into their home to listen to that radio. Wow. And this person's saying, hey, we want to give them radios so they can listen at their home, and then maybe they'll invite more people in. Pastors, even. In Africa, the great majority of pastors have no Bible college or seminary education at all. And radio, listening to solid Bible teaching over the air, whether it's a program like J. Vernon McGee's Through the Bible, which takes them through the entire Bible over a 5-year period.
0: Yes.
1: That in-depth Bible teaching becomes their seminary. This pastor, Akabi, he described the radio as an essential tool in his ministry to his congregation of 500. He explained that TWR has helped sharpen his preaching, deepen his biblical understanding, and encourage him personally in his pastoral journey. Your radio could go to someone who doesn't know Jesus and comes to know Jesus. It could be someone that God is going to call to be a pastor one day. It could be someone that can't read or write, and radio's the best way to reach that person for sure.

0: reaching local churches through these radios. I have personal friends that conduct Bible training institutes in Africa with networks of pastors. And my friend in particular has told me that they'll take study Bibles, they'll take commentaries, they'll take whatever they can, but there are pastors leading churches who don't even own a copy of the Bible for themselves. And they're taking them Bibles, they're taking them study Bibles, they're presenting them to these local pastors so that they can have a copy of the Word to teach their congregations. 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
1: I want to introduce you to a gentleman named Peter. I met Peter in the country of Malawi, way out in an area called Nchizi. Let me just read. I recorded an interview with Peter, and I've got part of it transcribed here. Peter said, I myself am a product of the radio. I got born again through a message preached by a pastor on Transworld Radio, TWR. And my spiritual life has grown through listening to the programs on Transworld Radio. And if these people are going to listen to TWR through these radios, I'm sure that God is going to use them. And one day, someone will testify, whether here on earth or maybe there in heaven, before our Father, that I got born again through something that looked this small, that our brothers and sisters in America did through the distribution of these radios. So it is not just a small gift, it's a great gift. Let me tell you more about Peter. Peter says, I got born again by listening to TWR.
0: Amen.
1: Peter kept listening. Peter was discipled. Peter became a lay leader in his church. Then, when we had met Peter, Peter was an assistant pastor in his church.
0: Wow.
1: Peter is the one that we worked with in his village to identify people that couldn't afford a radio, that the church wanted to reach out to so that they could be better discipled through the gift of a radio. Peter, knowing the value of the radio, it's full circle. He was someone who came to know Jesus. Now Peter is identifying people by name with TWR, saying, you know, that family down the street, let's make sure they get a radio. There's a man I've been talking with. He's not a believer yet, but I think if he starts listening to TWR every night, it'll be like me. God is going to reach him. Peter now helps distribute radios for TWR. We've got it set up. We know the people that need these radios, but we need you to be able, for $50 each, to purchase these radios so that we can then distribute them to people so they can be discipled by Scripture. Here we go. Here's the number to call, 888-777-1875. Have you got it? 888-777-1875. Or you can give online at swrc.com. And there's a rotating banner, and I've checked it many times. The first thing that comes up, it says, Africa needs Jesus. And Josh, if they click there, they can give their gift as well.
0: Yes, absolutely. And We're joined by Andy Napier. He's part of the radio

0: ministry at TWR. We're taking this mission trip of sorts when we don't even have to leave our own homes, and you can make a lasting impact. Friends, think about how you can lay up treasures in heaven. What we invest in eternity is really what makes the difference. God has His church here for such a time as this. It's no mistake that you and I, Christian friend, are alive on earth right now. God has us here to make a difference in this moment. And while we have opportunities like this, we need to invest what we can into eternity. You know, Jesus said in Matthew chapter 6, verse 21, part of His famous Sermon on the Mount, "For where your treasure is, there will your heart be also." And so we want to invest in eternity. We want to show that our heart is fixed on the things of God. And we want to make a difference in the lives of people that we will never have the opportunity to meet this side of heaven. But think about that day when you're gathered there in the Lord's presence for all of eternity, and you meet someone from Africa that says, "Thank you for giving to TWR. Thank you for what you did to make a difference in my life, in my family. I was one of the ones who was reached through the gift of a radio." What a great, great blessing, and what an eternal legacy that could be. Friends, would you call with your best gift now, 888-777-1875, or visit swrc.com.
1: I want to tell another story, and this comes from our director at TWR Malawi. Recently, someone came into the office and shared a story that goes back 10 years. 10 years ago, there was a man who was part of a gang of thieves. And what they would do is they would meet together, then they would all spread out in a neighborhood. They would go into homes and they would grab stuff quickly and then escape with it. This one thief goes into a home. And again, this is in Africa, in the country of Malawi. He sees a radio. Oh, that's a nice looking radio. And he grabs it. And he doesn't take time to grab anything else. It's in, out as quickly as you can. Before he meets up with his friends to show them what he has, he says, "You know, before we sell this, I better make sure that it works." So he turns it on. Well, the family that lived in that home were TWR listeners. A Bible teaching program comes on. So he starts listening. This man keeps listening. And over the course of several days, this guy comes to know Jesus as his Savior.
0: Oh, amen.
1: He goes back to the gang of thieves and he says, "You know, I've been listening to this radio that I stole out of that house, and I've become a Christian." They said, "No way." He said, "Yeah, my life has changed." And he gave up his thievery. This guy even felt so convicted that he tried to go back to the home where he had stolen the radio, but the people had moved. Evidently, Josh, because now it was a bad neighborhood with a lot of crime.
0: Yeah.
1: So he couldn't return the radio, but he kept listening, and he kept listening, and he was being discipled. And this man's life was completely turned around. And when he came back, he was excited. He had to go tell TWR that over this 10-year period, "Look what God has done in my life." And how did that start? With a stolen radio. We don't want people in Africa to be stealing radios. We can give them out. We can give them to people that churches have identified that need radios, that could never afford one on their own, so that they can hear the good news of Jesus, so that lives can be transformed. That's where you come in. Would you be willing to give one radio? That's $50, two at $100. Maybe you could give five radios. That would be a $250 gift. How many lives would you like to touch? And it's not just so that they'll come to know Jesus, but as you've mentioned, which is so important, we're making disciples here. Some of these people might not only come to know Jesus, but God might call them to be pastors.
0: Yes.
1: Think about the ripple effect, Josh.
0: Yes.
1: Disciples that are making other disciples, but it starts with the gift of one of these radios.
0: Amen. Amen. Thank you, Andy. We just have a couple minutes left, friends. The need is urgent. Think about what you can set in motion today that is going to have that ripple effect down through eternity. What could your gift set in motion right now? The time is running short. This mission trip opportunity is closing. We need you to respond right away. The phone number is 888-777-1875. 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Right on the homepage of our website is the banner that says Africa Needs Jesus. Click on that, and it takes you directly to the giving page where you can give that gift right away. swrc.com or call 888-777-1875. Andy, we just have a minute or so left. What's the message that you want to leave with our listeners?
1: Think about what this one TWR listener said. The Lord has spoken to me through your program on salvation. Now I have peace with God. Thank you for that wonderful work that the Lord is doing through you. Well, it's not just that the Lord used TWR, but God used TWR in partnership with SWRC and you in giving these $50 radios. How many lives can you touch today?
0: Amen. Thank you so much, Andy. Friends, Africa needs Jesus. Africa needs you. Prayerfully consider how you can be a part of this giving opportunity today. Andy, thank you so much for joining me. And we pray that God would continue to bless this outreach effort and that God would continue to bless the ministry of TWR.
1: It's an honor to partner with you, Josh.
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2: Fear of the Lord is the beginning of knowledge, but fools despise wisdom and correction. That sets us up for the first lesson in wisdom. Molly, you want to read it?
3: Sure. I says, my son, hear the instruction of your father.
2: Okay, stop there.
4: Yeah.
2: What's the word?
4: Hear.
2: Hear. It brings us right back to the wise person hears.
3: Oh, cool.
2: If the son is going to be wise, he first needs to hear. The very first thing he needs to do is hear.
3: Is the word instruction also correction?
2: Yeah, it's the same word. And that's what people have difficulty.

0: with is being corrected.
1: Mm-hmm.
0: You know, growing up, we all had trouble with being corrected, right? You don't like being corrected.
2: Yeah.
0: Okay, now, so two main things here. Number one here is the word Shema. Here means to obey. So the son, in order to really get this, to live in the fear of God, you have to really learn what it means to obey. Because if you can't obey man or your dad or your mom, you'll never be able to learn to obey God. That's why this is the very first lesson.
2: That's good.
0: Kids, learn to obey your parents. If you can't obey your parents, you won't obey God. Simple as that, right? You know, Robert Lewis in his amazing book, Raising a Modern Day Knight, the first three principles of biblical manhood, a will to obey, a work to do, a woman to love. You will never be able to have a woman to love and enjoy that love unless you have a work to do, and you'll never really have a good work to do unless you first have a will to obey. You know, that's so important.
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0: That verse I found in Jeremiah chapter 29, verse 7, in regard to humility and submission to authority, it says, wherever you are, work to make the place that you've been called to, where God brings you, work to make them prosperous, and in so doing, you will become prosperous. How many of us get into a situation where we're like, I don't like it here, and you leave with this bitter taste in your mouth, rather than leaving with this a sense of, I am going to make this the best place in my life. That happened to me. I was in a situation as a young man, as a pastor, and for the first 5 years, I did not like submitting to authority. Every Friday, I would have to listen to all the things I did wrong from my superior. He had a page, a list of things that I had to work on that were, and I hated it, until finally, one day, I got it. And it was in this amazing chapter in Numbers. Miriam and Aaron are talking behind the back of Moses and being like really critical of him. Like, who does he think he is being, you know, he's God's leader. And then God strikes Miriam with leprosy. Now, that changed my life because at that moment, I had to go back to my superior and say, hey, I repent. I apologize. Wow. I'm so sorry. From now on, moving forward, I'm going to lift you up in the eyes of everyone in this church. I'm going to help you to become successful. And as soon as I did that, God transformed my future as a result of that. There's no question about it.
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he had it pretty much to himself. He had no problem on the freeway after he got out of the army. There was nobody bothering him there. And he had no difficulty as far as the population explosion

0: the high schools and even some of the elementary schools dismiss class so that they could all go out and protest something that's ideological instead of being in the classroom actually learning what they should be learning.
1: Well, then we move on to

This is a rather mind-blowing point. But the incident in John chapter 9 falls within the great panorama of God's redemptive purpose.

Savior. He's the only one. He is the way, the truth, and the life. No one comes to the Father except through him. Jesus, the Son of God, the perfect, fully man, fully God, sinless Savior, said that himself. You can read it in John.

0: 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What a wonderful message that is. We call it the gospel, which means good news, of course. And reach out and connect with me. I'd love to talk with you more if this is new to you, or maybe you've heard it many times but have never put your faith in Jesus Christ. theplumblineradio@gmail.com is that email again. And remember the B at the end of the word plum, P-L-U-M-B, theplumblineradio@gmail.com. We'll be back to kind of pull all of this together, my discussion with Tim Chafee of Answers in Genesis, in just a moment.
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0: 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You're tuned into The Plumb Line. I'm your host, Jay Rudolph. My guest is Tim Chafee of Answers in Genesis. Great discussion we're having about what the original hearers of what we call the Word of God or Scriptures, how they should have understood what was shared with them. And it's just been fascinating to me and learning a ton here, and I'm sure or hope that you are in the listening family as well. And we want to deal with one more scriptural example here from Isaiah chapter 14, and then hopefully have time to summarize and pull this all together, Tim. But Isaiah 14:3, what does that say?
3: Yeah, so beginning at verse 3, you have a prophecy or a message against the king of Babylon. And it's very clearly about the king of Babylon, talking about his pride, talking about, you know, how he's going to be judged. But once you get to verse 12 and all the way through 15, there's this passage where it seems like it's referring to some sort of spiritual being. You know, the King James starts off with, "How art thou fallen from heaven, O Lucifer, son of the morning?" And then it goes on and talks about, this is from the Net Bible, "You have been cut down to the ground, O conqueror of the nations. You said to yourself, I will climb up the sky above the stars of El. I will set up my throne. I will rule." And this is the infamous I will, in these five I will statements that people attribute to Satan. And then when you get to verse 16 or 17, then it is clearly back to the king of Babylon again. But one of the problems with that is, how do we get Satan out of this passage? And a lot of times people say, well, it says Lucifer. Well, that's the only time that word is ever used in the Bible. And it's actually not the correct word. The word is Hallel in Hebrew. And in the Latin translation, you get these two words, lux and fairy, which is, it means light bringer or light bearer. So in Hebrew, it's referring to the morning star, the sun of the dawn, which is Venus, the planet Venus. So it's like the first star of the morning, which we know it's a planet, but they refer to it as a star. So the Bible never says Lucifer was Satan's pre-fallen name. And then once he fell, he became Satan. That's like a medieval theology tradition that's being read onto the text. And there is a much better explanation as to who that's about rather than Satan. If you do biblical theology, ask this question.

0: They'll do whatever they have to do to bring in people rather than preaching the solid truth of the Word of God.
1: Sometimes people are shocked to think that the enemy would infiltrate the church. That's one of the major battlegrounds that the enemy would never neglect. The Bible even warns about that, that that's going to happen. So we can expect that. So we need to open our eyes and open our ears and be very aware of what's being taught. Sometimes

Have you ever climbed to the top of a tall mountain, and from that vantage point you can see for miles in every direction? Well, in Matthew chapters 24 and 25, Jesus climbed the Mount of Olives with his disciples, and from there, he gave them and us an extraordinary view of future events, all to prepare us for the end of this age. Welcome to the Sunday Sermon on Through the Bible. I'm your host, Steve Schwetz, and you're in for a treat as we share Dr. J. Vernon McGee's message titled, From the Top of the Mount of Olives. Before we get started, though, let's hear from a couple fellow passengers riding along with us.

Now let's go back and see one of the statements Daniel made. He made three separate references to the abomination of desolation. One of them had to do with the idol of Jupiter that Titus Epiphanes, the Syrian, put in the holy place when he captured Jerusalem. And that gives us the key to what the abomination of desolation of the future will be. For we're told that when the Antichrist

falls within the great panorama of God's redemptive purpose from all of eternity. That this moment in time with a man born blind and what is

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It is all about God and getting glory to His name. And when I think that God

And the iCubs would never score in that game. St. Paul would add to their lead with three runs in the sixth inning, the first run scoring on a throwing error by the catcher Owen Ayers on a double steal. And then Cody Morissette hit a two-run home run.

on Dean. Spent a good chunk of time with Chicago this year. And I would imagine is certainly a candidate to get back there for the playoffs. So 2 pitch off the end of the bat, right back to the mound, picked up by Mark.

Got to find the zone here. 3-1 pitch. Wiggins could not. Fastball low at 97, and the leadoff man aboard in the Saints A. Been a tough year for Wiggins. Has spent some time on the injured list, 0-3 with a 9.39 ERA. Just 8 games in AAA this year. And this is only his second appearance out of the bullpen. 23 innings, now 25 walks and 30 strikeouts. The walks have been an issue. Ben Ross 1-for-3 with a single. In the game on Tuesday, again, Wiggins pitching out of the pen for the first time. Walked one, struck out two. Now home to Ross, and he's outside with a fastball. It's 1-0. He also came on in the sixth inning that day. He faced this part of the lineup. Walked Jenkins, as he did here. Jenkins stole second. He struck out Ross and Wallner and got Sabato to ground out to short. Same part of the order. 1-0 for Ross, and that's in the dirt. Off the glove of Ayers to the backstop. And a wild pitch moves Jenkins to second. He's going to third. Ayers didn't realize it. Now he does. His throw is late, and Walker Jenkins takes two bases. Now that'll be a lesson for Owen Ayers, who jogged to the backstop. Jenkins just kept on running, and now a massive insurance run 90 feet away. Ayers picked it up. Jenkins was already halfway to third. He made a good throw, but yikes. 180 feet on a wild pitch.

north there is the word Zaphon. So in other words, he's going to take the throne on Mount Zaphon. It says he sat on Baal, the conqueror's throne, but his feet did not reach the footstool, his head did not reach the headrest, and Athar spoke, I can't be king on the heights of Zaphon. So he descended from the throne of Baal the conqueror. So here you have this Canaanite deity who is trying to take the throne of the Most High in Canaanite theology or literature.